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2: Basically, it felt super good. I wanted him to go for quite a long time. One personal thing is about my son. He's 19 now, and just thinking into it that from the age of 3 he was living under his regime, not knowing anything about the previous times or any real democracy. That is a kind of a relief. Yeah, there's also one other thing that I would like to clear, and this is Orbán's whole career or political credo. So most people, even within Hungary, but especially in other countries, think that he was such a freedom fighter being there in the first system change in 1990 and before. And his whole political credo comes from the reburial of the prime minister in 1956, who was killed after the revolution. And in 1989, when it was still socialism in Hungary, there was this reburial event, and he had a famous speech when he sent the Russian troops home, and everyone thinks it's like this, how brave he was. And the thing is that by the time the Russians were already packing, so it was no big risk saying that I don't feel like it's a bravery. So I don't think that he was something like a top super good man, a brave street fighter, as he likes calling himself, and then somehow power changed him. No, I think that he was always like this opportunist, power manipulator, what he is now in these recent years.
3: I mean, he conceded quite quickly. Even at the night of the election, I was a bit surprised because of his close relationship to Trump and stuff and to other dictators, I guess, or authoritarian leaders that don't give away try not to give away their power so quickly. So I was quite surprised. Were you surprised by that?
2: A little bit. And I appreciate that he did it like this.
3: Yeah.
2: Just to know about how Hungarian election goes technically, it is so the election itself is quite a safe stuff, meaning that it is an analog one, so you cannot cheat with computers and manipulating data and hacking. So, yeah. And I'm not saying that they didn't cheat, and especially like previously with all these media they have in hands, all their lies, all their other stuff of paying or threatening people. So there are a lot of ways of them cheating, even changing the whole election system in their favor.
3: And rewriting the borders, like the gerrymandering.
2: Yeah, the gerrymandering
3: like
2: as well. So they did everything they could. But actually the elections are safe because they are counted by people in each district, and there are also people from the opposition. So it is pretty safe. And the Hungarian system is very fast. So they are counting very fast. Of course, there are some votes from abroad, from Hungarians living outside the country, even if they are from Transylvania, Serbia. So Hungarians that were stepped over by the borders, or Hungarians who themselves stepped over the borders. And I guess that the data were pretty obvious. Mm-hmm. So it was a vast majority on the other side. So it's not something that you could dispute and stuff. Though it's also true that he still had the support of not just the state, but also he had enough voters to start hyping up something or to start, you know, blocking everything. Mm. But he didn't do it so far. and
3: True.
2: Yeah, I appreciate it.
3: So let's talk a bit about Peter Major, the winner of the elections. I mean, he himself comes from the Fidesz party. He only left it, as I know, 2 years ago.
2: Yeah.
3: Tell me a bit of his political background.
2: Yeah, so he's coming from a conservative family. And even his, I think it was his godfather who was previously, like in the early 2000s, the president of Hungary. And so he comes from, that president, Ferenc Mádor, was a conservative, a classical conservative president. It's a bit misleading because Fidesz likes calling themselves conservatives, but they are basically populists and opportunists, in my view. And so it's kind of a mixture, but he's coming from a, let's say, a more traditional conservative family. And when it was the previous prime minister, Gyurcsány, who was a socialist, and he was also prime minister between 2004 and 2009. And there were some rebels against him, and he used force against the demonstrators. And at that time, he was in 2006, and that time Péter Magyar was also defending demonstrators. He was then kind of a lawyer at the beginning of his career. And he was within this Fidesz party. Just to keep it in short, he was also in the EU for like 8 years as a diplomat sent by the government, and also his wife was the Minister of Justice
3: Under Orban.
2: Yeah, under Orban, who was and she was she resigned after the scandal in early 2024. That's when Péter Magyar stepped up. They were already divorced by that time.
3: That was quite a juicy story, wasn't it? Because he recorded, that's what I heard in another news program, he recorded his wife talking about like some corruption that is happening within the Fidesz party.
2: Yeah.
3: And he released it before he like kind of divorced her.
2: No, it was after the divorce, as far as I remember, because they were already divorced when he stepped up in 2024.
3: Yeah,
2: and all these recordings came out after.
3: Yeah,
2: as well.
3: But he recorded her while they were still married.
2: Yeah,
3: yeah.
2: The recording happened then.
3: Yeah.
2: when they lived together, and it was about the scandal was about the propaganda minister, who is also like responsible for. from the secret services, which is like a juicy mixture.
3: Juicy detail.
2: to be responsible for both of them.
3: Mm-hmm.
2: And there was a scandal and there was an investigation going on. And this guy, Antarogan, he was involved in it. And he made himself out from the documents, so he just
3: redacted himself, like Trump style with the Epstein stuff.
2: Yeah, kind of. Mm. And yeah, she was talking about that on on this recording. So that, yeah, this is really very questionable. Like when you record her, she's your wife, or she's a public figure. She's the Minister of Justice.
3: Mm.
2: So yeah, that was kind of a question at that time as well.
3: Let's talk a bit more about Peter Major.
2: Mm-hmm.
3: His basic political orientation in relation to the EU, like in which areas does he actually differ from Viktor Orban's EU policy, and where do you see continuities? Because he is still a right-wing leaning conservative, like and nationalist. So where do you think the differences are towards the EU?
2: Orban's behavior towards the EU, it was all for internal affairs. So whatever he did, he was playing towards Hungary. And it was purely for maintaining his power and not in favor of the real Hungarian interests.
3: Mm-hmm.
2: So what I see in Péter Magyar's approach is that he wants to stay with our Western orientation and to stay within the union and in ally with the values of Europe and the European Union, but also representing the Hungarian interests, not purely on his own inside political power manipulating ways, but towards like real interests.
3: Everyone is talking about the package. I don't quite remember how much, but it's like a lot of money.
2: Yeah,
3: for Ukraine, which Orban was blocking previously.
2: Yeah.
3: That everyone is kind of the opinion that he will agree now to give Ukraine the money from the EU. Mm-hmm. Do you think he will do that?
2: Yeah. So first, yeah, I've don't remember exactly the name. Someone wrote about how this campaign was made up by Fidesz and Orban, that this is kind of like a post-truth campaign. Like Orban built up an imaginary enemy out of the Ukrainians. So they built up this whole enemy or threat towards Hungary by the Ukrainians and created like really stories and situations that has nothing to do with reality, because I think that the Ukrainians have much better things to do than to conspire or whatever against Hungary.
3: So
2: they are very busy with the Russians at the same time. And first Orban said that we will not pay this money to the Ukrainians. So from Hungary's money, we don't want to have it. And he managed to reach this kind of agreement with the union. It's not only us, I think it's the Czechs and the Slovakians also, that we agree on this loan to Ukraine, but we will not contribute into that one with money.
3: Mm-hmm.
2: And that was the same for all those three countries. So it is something that we don't even contribute. And then Orban just said, building up this whole enemy story against the Ukrainians, that hey, we will not even vote for this loan in which we don't have to contribute at all.
3: Mm.
2: So this is like someone said it, that like people are doing their business in their home and somebody from out of the fence just shouting inside, hey, do it like this or that way. We have nothing to do with the loan financially at the moment because we don't have to participate in it. So going back to the question, I think that the original point will be of Peter Magyar's that he will agree with that loan, so he will not block the decision of giving this loan to Ukraine, but keeps this point that we shouldn't contribute in it financially as we have some more financial problems within the country.
1: Wir haben etwas erfahren über den Machtwechsel in Ungarn und den neuen Präsidenten Peter Maja. 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
1: Migration is a super good topic for Orbán. They say that politicians can build on two things, hope or fear. He chose fear. Mm-hmm. And Hungary is quite, not super much exposed to migration. It's for historical reasons and also economic reasons. I'm talking about migration from Africa or the Middle East. And so most people in Hungary, especially in the countryside, smaller villages, have no connection with migration. Most people haven't seen anyone from a different continent, maybe. And so, because it is unknown for these people, it is super easy to threaten them with them. And the threat by Orbán was that these people will come and they will rape our daughters and wives and stuff.
2: The classic bullshit, no?
1: Yeah, and at the same time, we have enough domestic violence for ourselves. So. We have some stuff to do inside anyways, so and they don't do anything with that. So, but it was enough for that. And to have enough munition for himself, he even blogged things that wouldn't affect really us. I have a really good example that he said that, oh, we are against this quota thing, this migration quota. And he interpreted the quota as we would be obliged to host and to have in the country certain amount of immigrants, which was not the case. The case was that there was just a quota of a bureaucratic procedure of deciding if someone can get asylum or not. But this is just helping the EU offices. It doesn't mean that anyone would be in Hungary. But he misinterpreted it for the country and he stopped it. Also, there are a lot of this kind of blocking things, which are a super good headline towards Hungary, but not going towards a normal policy. What I see on Péter Majers, and still he's a super dark horse. I can tell why I feel like that. He wants to play towards those people in Hungary that are still afraid that, hey, you don't have to be afraid of it because we will represent Hungary's interests. Mm-hmm. But at the same time, he will not do most probably these stupid, I would say, self-destructing decisions towards the union. Why, for example, we have to pay some penalty daily because we are not in line with the EU legislation.
2: And I felt a lot of people were also not too angry about the migration politics of Orbán. I feel regarding human rights, the LGBTIQ+ topic was a much bigger topic for the people, which you could see last year at the Pride, for example, where I don't know how many hundreds of thousands of people came, to Budapest, although Orbán tried to forbid the march. But yeah, let's talk about the LGBTIQ+ rights. Mm-hmm. I heard that Mayer, He didn't really make it his campaigning topic number mm-hmm. one. His campaigning topic number one was anti-corruption, but he kind of already said some stuff like that everyone is free to love who they want, mm-hmm. and which doesn't really tell me a lot about what his stance on trans and non-binary people, for example, are, mm-hmm. but it has a bit of his opinion on the LGBTIQ topic in general. What do you know about that?
1: I start a bit from a bit further away. The whole election system is done by Fidesz the way that it favors them. So the only way you can beat them is just to have another big mass. So you need another kind of people's party with different opinions. And usually how Fidesz worked is that they chose topics where they could see, like, let's say LGBTQ rights, like, I don't know what the ratio was, like 30% of people on that side, 70% of people on the other side, like favoring or against whatever LGBTQ rights we are talking about at the moment. And they choose the stance of the 70%, so they could also create some kind of majority. So that's the way how the populists usually work. And when it was the Pride last year, Péter Magyar's building up of his party was still on the way, and he wanted to keep it together. So he didn't want to go into this kind of dispute. And it's true for many other occasions, because we are not talking actually about a normal election in a democratic country.
2: Yeah, true.
1: So we are talking about something that is like a system change. And and first, this whole system has to be destroyed to build up something new. Mm. But if he had gone into favoring an LGBTQ approach favoring them, then he would have been in a minority within the country, and he tried to avoid mm. whatever he thinks about it. It doesn't matter now. But with all the questions, it is a bit like this. Mm. Some points he stood into a hard opinion, like going towards the Europe and having a Western orientation, having less corruption, having a working state. But many other things to keep his very diverse followers, then he didn't really go into mm-hmm. into a hard position. So that was truth for also like last year's Pride, when people were missing his hard point, but he didn't go into it. Mm-hmm. And yeah, that's how it turned out.
2: I mean, let's see. I guess we will see how he acts in the end. Because you talked about the system change. This is a huge challenge that he has now, because like Orban, within those 16 years, he managed to kind of destroy basically the media system in mm-hmm. Hungary. Also, the justice system is not really independent mm-hmm. anymore or works objectively. I feel like this is a huge challenge to kind of rebuild those things, especially me working in the radio. Mm-hmm. The media topic is like mm-hmm. a very interesting one. Do you hear any like concrete plans for those kind of topics?
1: Mm-hmm. Yeah, so the way how Fidesz, the party of Orban, took over the media, like a vast majority of the media, is like there are different ways. So there is the state media and state television, state radio and stuff, which is actually managed by them. In this point, Magyar said that the news service of the state media, he will stop as soon as he is in power. Mm-hmm. And there are like the very interesting things that are happening in these days. So now we are just 3 days after the elections, not even three full days. And the state television, whose news service is really like this propaganda way, how it was. And yeah, like saying unimaginable things that could happen. And on Tuesday evening, like within 2 days of the elections, they had a 6 o'clock news or something like that, which was like kind of objective, like BBC standards. So he would say that,
2: really,
1: what's going on?
2: And then, wild.
1: Yeah, and then he was invited into state radio and state TV today morning as well. But those two reporters, they couldn't step out of their way how they were doing their interviews and stuff in the recent years. So they were still like arguing, defending in a really, really propagandistic way. Mm-hmm. So you don't know who is where at the moment. But you can see this is a very interim period now. Mm-hmm. Like, we don't have a new government yet. Mm-hmm. And we also didn't have the party meeting of Fidesz. That will happen at the end of April. Mm-hmm. And people don't know how it's gonna be. So will Orbán be strong? So how it's gonna be? Will he be still supporting whatever people in the media or in companies? So people don't know what to do, and different people have different strategies. So I think that this is a very turbulent and very diverse period where some people try to get closer to the new government, to the new power, to the new ways. Some other try to stay loyal and hope that their loyalty will pay off. Mm-hmm. It's really, really interesting. Yeah, I just want to add something for the media as mm-hmm. well, because there is also media that are so-called like commercial media, but owned by the oligarchs of Orbán. Usually these media, as well as many other areas within the country, are not operating well because loyalty was more important than you know, being an expert on your field. Mm-hmm. And you didn't have to compete because you get support from Fidesz, from the government. Like, in these media, like, there is this television, TV2, and they have enormous amount of state advertisements, and the new government can just stop it. And if these media have to live from the market, if they can do it, just do it. It's yep. fine. So there are different ways and different processes that will go on. So yeah, it's super interesting. You can already see some people are saying that the free media, who I want to give a big appreciation, they were super surprised, and they had a very, very big role in this system change with mm-hmm. all their investigations, all their scandals bringing up, starting from this first one where Peter Mayer went into one of their studios. And these free media were called, like, I don't know, like everything, like Ukrainian agents, Soros agents, Brussels agents, whatever's. And now some people from the party, they go to this media to say out, hey, I was just I want better things, and they start talking about things that happened. So that will be interesting times.
0: Das sagt Lassi zum neuen Präsidenten Ungarns, Peter Mayer. 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

He was certain, so was I. There was comfort in her sighs. Dreams and ideas should not be the same thing. You waited, smiling for this. Oh, she'd want it if she knew she could take it. I thought to be careful, be cautious, but you just wished harder. 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
2: See you later, Alligator. After all, Crocodile.
3: I don't like my mind right now. 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
1: Our fentanyl crisis, where just one pill can kill you.
2: Because you rush. It's like your whole body tingles all over the place.
1: Our fentanyl crisis, where just one pill can kill you.
0: China and Mexico are flooding our city streets with poison.
2: Because euphoric rush. It's like your whole body tingles all over the place.
1: Our fentanyl crisis, where just one pill can kill you.
0: China and Mexico are flooding our city streets with poison.
2: It gives you euphoric rush. It's like your whole body tingles all over the place.
0: China and Mexico are flooding our city streets with poison.
1: Our fentanyl crisis, where just one pill can kill you.
2: Rush. It's like your whole body tingles all over the place, and it's a good feeling.
1: Five counterfeit pills contain a lethal dose of fentanyl. Our fentanyl crisis, where just one pill can kill you.
0: China and Mexico are flooding our city streets with poison.
2: It gives you euphoric rush. It's like your whole body tingles all over the place.
1: Our fentanyl crisis, where just one pill can kill you. Our fentanyl crisis, where just our fentanyl, our fentanyl.

0: from the nose. Five counterfeit pills contain a lethal dose of fentanyl.
1: Gives you it's like your whole body tingles all over the place. It's a good feeling, happy, giddy. But then when you come
2: find
3: it,
2: contain a lethal dose of fentanyl.
3: In a spoon,
1: it's like your whole body tingles.

0: China
1: and Mexico are flooding the
2: streets with poison. Yes, it is. It is. It is. It is. It is. It is. It is. It is. It is. It is. It is. It is. It is. It is. It is. It is. It is. It is. It is. It is. It is. It is. It is. It is. It is. It is. It is. It is. It is. It is. It is. It is. It is. It is. It is. It is. It is. It is. It is. It is. It is. It is. It is. It is. It is. It is. It is. It is. It is. It is. It is. It is. It is. It is. It is. It is. It is. It is. It is. It is. It is. It is. It is. It is. It is. It is. It is. It is. It is. It is. It is. It is. It is. It is. It is. It is. It is. It is. It is. It is. It is. It is. It is. It is. It is. It is. It is. It is. It is. It is. It is. It is. It is. It is. It is. It is. It is. It is. It is. It is. It is. It is. It is. It is. It is. It is. It is. It is. It is. It is. It is. It is. It is. It is. It is. It is. It is. It is. It is. It is. It is. It is. It is

0: for the phony oxy pills. Mexi Blues, a street name for the phony oxy pills, flooding our community with pills, contain a lethal dose of fentanyl. Mexi Blues, a street name for the phony oxy pills, flooding our communities.
1: Malcolm the Blue.
0: Mexi Blues, a street name for the phony oxy pills, flooding our communities.
1: Malcolm the Blue.
0: Mexi Blues, a street name for the phony oxy pills, flooding our communities.
1: Malcolm the Blue.
0: Mexi Blues, a street name for the phony oxy pills, flooding our communities.
1: Malcolm the Blue.
0: Mexi Blues, a street name for the
2: China and Mexico are flooding our city streets. China and Mexico.
0: Mexi Blues, a street name for the phony oxy pills flooding.

0: broken.
1: Yeah, I can't necessarily fix homelessness, so I can try and hold the fort medically, and whether that's an abscess or a wound that we need to treat, or trying to get someone connected to services when they're ready.
2: Unlike other hard drugs, such as cocaine and heroin, crystal meth can be made from household products. The only essential ingredient is ephedrine, or its cousin, pseudoephedrine.
1: I can't necessarily fix homelessness, so I can try and hold the fort medically.

0: this letter of complaint to the State Department of Labor and Industries, saying the rampant smoking of fentanyl pills on the bus is putting... He did send this letter of complaint to the State Department of Labor and Industries, saying the rampant smoking of fentanyl pills on the bus is putting driver and passenger safety at risk.
1: This guy has been arrested for assault, stolen vehicle, meth, weapons, forgery, counterfeit, burglary again, robbery, shoplifting, burglary, motor vehicle theft, knife, burglary. This guy has been arrested for assault, stolen vehicle, meth, weapons, burglary again, robbery, theft, all with a knife, burglary. This guy has been arrested for assault, stolen vehicle, meth, weapon, bend, counterfeit, burglary again. Burglary yet again, robbery with a knife, shoplifting, burglary, motor vehicle theft, aggravated, burglary, assault, stolen vehicle, meth, weapons, forgery, counterfeit, burglary again, again, robbery with a knife, burglary, motor vehicle theft, aggravated assault with a knife, burglary. This guy's been arrested for...
0: He did send this letter of complaint to the State Department of Labor and Industries, saying the rampant smoking of fentanyl pills on the bus is putting driver and passenger safety at risk. Said this letter of complaint to the State Department of Labor and Industries, saying the rampant smoking of fentanyl pills on the bus is putting driver and passenger safety at risk. He did send this letter of complaint to the State Department of Labor and Industries, saying the rampant smoking of fentanyl pills on the bus is He did send this letter of complaint to the State Department of Labor and Industries, saying the rampant smoking of fentanyl pills on the bus is putting driver and passenger safety at risk. He did send this letter of complaint.
2: I can't necessarily fix homelessness.
3: Lifelong heroin addict. Lifelong heroin.
0: He did send this letter of complaint to the State Department.
3: Lifelong heroin addict.
4: With all of the ingredients in crystal meth cheap and easy to get.

0: State Department of Labor and Industries, saying the rampant
1: smoking
0: addicts. Of fentanyl pills on the...
2: With all of the ingredients in crystal meth cheap and easy to get, unlike other crooks began such as mixing cocaine and heroin, of this highly addictive
0: crystal
2: drug, meth
0: he did
2: can be made from household products.
0: To the State Department of Labor
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0: and
2: only
0: essential
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2: A mouse mix.
3: A mouse.
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0: 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And no one can make you do anything that is mean or servile or wrong.
1: No, Father.
2: Mouse Mix.

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1: One and a two and a...
2: This is a Mouse Mix.

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I'm way too numb, yeah. 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

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I had to like open the bruise up and let some of the blues blood come out to show them.

0: 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There's nothing I wouldn't do in return.
1: All right, then.

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1: 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Bravo!
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3: This is a Mouse Mix.